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0: Hi, Mark Danes, auctioneer down here at Dennisville Auction Market. Got a great sale lining up for next Wednesday. There's 150 black steers from one home, 140 heifers from another. There's also some good big herds of cows coming. There's one herd of cows. There's 35 of them. They got big March calves on them. They're black cows, black calves. There's another herd of mixed cows. Now, these got big February calves on them. They'll sell at 12 noon next Wednesday. It's going to be a great sale. If you got cattle to sell, get them booked. Call them in Tuesday for that Wednesday sale. And that's all right here at Dennisville Auction Market. We'll see you then.
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1: 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There's 150 black steers from one home, 140 heifers from another. There's also some good big herds of cows coming. There's one herd of cows. There's 35 of them. They got big March calves on them. They're black cows, black calves. There's another herd of mixed cows. Now, these got big February calves on them. They'll sell at 12 noon next Wednesday. 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

Hey there, how's it going? I'm Ricky Tyler. Thank you so much for being with me today. I hope you had a fantastic week and that you're enjoying your weekend so far. Coming up on the show today, something fun for fans of the FX show The Bear. I'll also tell you about something cool that Lego just did, but mostly today is going to be about

0: Yes, a happy Mother's Day to all moms and mom figures. We're going to talk about those amazing superpowers that moms have, and I'll get you to weigh in. Stick around.
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0: Hey there, I'm Ricky Tyler. Thank you so much for being with me today. This was sad to hear. Ted Turner, the TV mogul and philanthropist who founded CNN, passed away on Wednesday. Turner disclosed in 2018 that he was suffering from Lewy body dementia, a brain disorder that affects memory and other cognitive functions. He transformed the world of television, inventing 24-hour news with CNN and pioneering basic cable. He created the Turner Classic Movies Channel, which I love. He also made deals that rewrote the rules of sports broadcasting. He was a bit of a sports figure himself, too, winning the America's Cup sailing race and owning the Atlanta Braves when they won the World Series. He was married to actress and activist Jane Fonda from 1991 to 2001. Ted Turner was 87 years old.
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0: thank you so much for being with me. Well, this is really fun for fans of The Bear. FX has surprise released a prequel episode of The Bear titled Gary, following Eben Moss Bacharach's Richie and John Bernthal's Mikey on a work trip to Gary, Indiana. The episode examines the two friends' complicated relationship, adding emotional context that reframes their story from the very beginning. Eben and John co-wrote the episode, while series creator Christopher Storer directed. Gary is streaming as a standalone title, meaning you'll have to search for it separately from The Bear to watch it. I still have not seen The Bear. It's on my list, though. I'll get to it eventually.
1: The GOAT. 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
1: 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And corn is down $3 at $300 per ton. In the milling wheat markets, July Minneapolis futures added 3.5 cents at $6.75, with local hard red spring for June-July movement at $8.21 per bushel. 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In the pulse markets, nearby red lentil prices are trading at 23 cents per pound, and yellow peas remain at $8 per bushel. In the cattle markets, June live cattle are lower, 22.5 cents at $249.82.5 per hundredweight. 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

0: Hey there, I'm Ricky Tyler. Thank you so much for being with me today. This was sad to hear. Ted Turner, the TV mogul and philanthropist who founded CNN, passed away on Wednesday. Turner disclosed in 2018 that he was suffering from Lewy body dementia, a brain disorder that affects memory and other cognitive functions. He transformed the world of television, inventing 24-hour news with CNN and pioneering basic cable. He created the Turner Classic Movies Channel, which I love. He also made deals that rewrote the rules of sports broadcasting. He was a bit of a sports figure himself, too, winning the America's Cup sailing race and owning the Atlanta Braves when they won the World Series. He was married to actress and activist Jane Fonda from 1991 to 2001. Ted Turner was 87 years old.
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0: Hey, what's up? I'm Ricky Tyler. Thank you so much for being with me. Well, this is really fun for fans of The Bear. FX has surprise released a prequel episode of The Bear titled Gary, following Eben Moss Bacharach's Richie and John Bernthal's Mikey on a work trip to Gary, Indiana. The episode examines the two friends' complicated relationship, adding emotional context that reframes their story from the very beginning. Eben and John co-wrote the episode, while series creator Christopher Storer directed. Gary is streaming as a standalone title, meaning you'll have to search for it separately from The Bear to watch it. I still have not seen The Bear. It's on my list, though. I'll get to it eventually.
1: This weekend will be all about Mom.
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1: 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Give Mom a break!
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0: by Canadian writer, public speaker, and conservationist Grey Owl. He was giving this talk in Leicester, England, and the boys were influenced by his advocacy for conservation. According to his brother Richard, David Attenborough was bowled over by the man's determination to save the beaver and by his profound knowledge of the flora and fauna of the Canadian wilderness. That's what ended up inspiring David Attenborough to become a naturalist. How cool is that? Now for the fun part. The makers of Lego changed the age range on the boxes from 4 to 99 to 4 to 100 plus in honor of Sir David Attenborough's 100th birthday. How adorable is that? Love it.
1: Goat. 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

0: Hey, how's it going? I'm Ricky Tyler. Thank you for joining me today. Happy Mother's Day weekend. We're going to celebrate mom on the show today, but this is definitely something worth mentioning. Tim Hortons did their Smile Cookie campaign at the end of April. 100% of the proceeds from every Smile Cookie sold went to help local charities, and they broke a record, raising $23.3 million for their 30th Smile Cookie campaign, donating funds to nearly 700 local charities and community groups across Canada. That is absolutely amazing. Way to go, Tim Hortons, and huge thank you to everybody who volunteered, bought a cookie, a plushie, or just donated to the campaign. Every smile counts.
1: 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Happy Mother's Day from the GOAT.
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0: 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Thank you very much for being with me today. And happy Mother's Day to all the mothers and mother figures listening. This weekend's about celebrating mom, and that's what we're going to do together today. I want to hear from the moms. What's your mommy superpower that makes motherhood just a little more convenient? 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

0: Hey, how's it going? I'm Ricky Tyler. Thank you so much for being with me. We are celebrating the moms for Mother's Day, and I want to hear from the moms today. What is your mommy's superpower that makes motherhood just a little more convenient? I heard from Dawn. She said her superpower is being able to pause the Wi-Fi on all devices. She said the kids are not too happy, but that's definitely a mom's superpower. Let's be real. The only way these days to have kids want to spend quality time with their parents is to shut down the gaming. Yeah, I cannot imagine what a challenge that is for parents these days. That is definitely a good superpower to have. Thanks, Dawn. I hope you have a happy Mother's Day. Keep your answers coming. What's your mommy's superpower? Or if you want to tell me what your mother's superpower is, you can do that too. Just send an email to the Ricky Tyler Show at vistaradio.ca.
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0: Hey there, I'm Ricky Tyler. Thank you so much for being with me today. Mother's Day this weekend, and so we are celebrating moms by talking about their superpowers. If you're a mom, I want to know, what is your mommy's superpower that makes motherhood just a little more convenient? And if you're not a mom, but you want to share your mom's superpower with us, you can do that too. I heard from Anne, and I have to say this is... fantastic. She says, my superpower is making up songs about everything because mostly I can't actually remember many nursery rhymes. One of my favorites is, who gets the poop out? Who? You get the poop out. Oh my goodness. I tried to get Anne on the phone so she could sing it herself because I know I did not do that justice, but she wasn't able to make that happen. That's okay. I hope you have a very happy Mother's Day. Keep your answers coming. What is your mommy's superpower or your mom's superpower that makes motherhood just a little more convenient? Tell me in an email, the Ricky Tyler Show at vistaradio.ca.
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0: Hey, what's up? I'm Ricky Tyler. Thank you so much for hanging out with me today. We're celebrating moms for Mother's Day. And so today I'm asking you about mommy superpowers. If you're a mother, what's yours? If you're not a mother and you want to tell me what your mom's superpower is, do that. I love this one from Bailey. She said, my superpower is monkey feet. I can pick up just about any small item with my toes and transfer it to the hand that's not holding a baby. A truly necessary superpower. Wow, that is awesome. Thanks, Bailey. Happy Mother's Day to you. Keep your answers coming. What's your mommy superpower that makes motherhood just a little bit more convenient? If you're not a mom or a mother figure and you want to share the superpower of the mom in your life, you can do that too. Tell me in an email, TheRickyTylerShow@VistaRadio.ca.
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0: Hey there, I'm Ricky Tyler. Glad you could tune in today. And we are celebrating moms for Mother's Day, talking about mommy superpowers. If you're a mom, what's yours? If you're not a mom and you want to share what your mom's superpower is, that's good too. Ruthie said, I have the uncanny ability of knowing where literally everything is in the house. Those green socks you wore once in second grade, third drawer down behind the blue polka dot underwear. The dice for the Monopoly game, laundry room cabinet next to the Kirkland brand fabric softener. That is definitely a mom's superpower. I love that. Thank you. And I hope you have a very happy Mother's Day too. What is your mommy's superpower that makes motherhood just a little more convenient? Share it in an email, the Ricky Tyler Show at vistaradio.ca.
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0: We hope your mom appreciates the Mother's Day call she gets from you. On the phone, she still pays for.
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0: Hey there, Ricky Tyler with you. Thank you for tuning in today. Much appreciated. We are celebrating mothers for Mother's Day. I want to hear from the moms and the mom figures. And if you're not either of those things, you want to tell me about your mom, you can do that too. What is your mommy's superpower that makes motherhood just a little more convenient? Moms have all kinds of superpowers that just frankly boggle my mind. Naomi said, my superpower is being able to listen to the same songs over and over and over again without getting annoyed. Yeah, I can imagine that would be a very convenient superpower to have. Thanks, Naomi. Diane has a similar superpower. She said, I can read the same books over and over again with the same enthusiasm. Thanks for that. I bet both of those things take a lot of work. And I hope you both have a very happy Mother's Day. Keep your answers coming if you're a mom or a mom figure. Or if you know one, what is that mom superpower that you have? Let me know in an email, the Ricky Tyler Show at vistaradio.ca.
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4: Second floor, hardware, children's wear, ladies' lingerie. 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

0: kick back, put your feet up, and turn it up. 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
1: What's going on? Good evening. I'm Colton Hoppy, and I'm back for another edition of Vinyl Power, where we take the plunge, going through some of rock and roll's biggest albums of all time. Tonight, we got a good one in store for you as we're stepping back in time to 1972. It's a time where we were finding ourselves out of the flower power era of the 1960s into a grittier, more subdued era, with box office giants The Godfather being hailed as one of the greatest movies of all time, even in 2026. MASH, it debuted on the small screen, giving us our first look at Hawkeye and the ragtag group out at 4077 MASH. In video games, they were born as Atari had released Pong. People's minds, they were flipped right upside down. But we also need to recognize one of the greatest albums of all time. It's another near and dear favorite of mine from David Bowie. You know I'm talking about Ziggy Stardust and the Spiders from Mars. It first came through our speakers June 16th, 1972. Rock and roll would be flipped on its head for what theatrics you could get away with outside of early shock rock. It's time to board the spaceship, kicking everything off with 5 years right here on Vinyl Power.

0: David Bowie with Soul Love. It's here on Vinyl Power. I'm Colton Hoppe. Tonight, we're going through one of the 70s best albums in Ziggy Stardust and the Spiders from Mars. We all know and love David Bowie's work from what it is today, but at the time, let's just say he wasn't the most well-received artist on the scene, as his debut and follow-up albums, yeah, they flopped on release. Sure, he had hits as The Man Who Sold the World involved, which Nirvana would take to a level unthought of during their Unplugged performance, but for the most part, the Heterochromatic just couldn't make it connect with his audience. I mean, the record label didn't even promote Hunky Dory, for crying out loud, as they knew he was about to shake up his persona, and shake it up did he ever, which we will get to on the other side.
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0: 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I'm Colton Hoppe. Tonight we are looking at David Bowie's masterpiece from 1972, Ziggy Stardust and the Spiders from Mars. Now, the concept of Ziggy Stardust as a whole, it's an interesting one because David Bowie, he wanted to make a new image for himself, seeing as him as the performer wasn't quite connecting with the audiences, and he wanted to find something for the stardom he was yearning for. He had landed on the concept of Ziggy Stardust, this bisexual alien rock star who was the frontman of the Spiders from Mars. Top it all off, this wasn't the 1960s anymore where everything was a little more free and easy. We were now in the 70s, things were a little more traditional, more astute to norms as one might call it. Of course, out comes David Bowie as this feminine, androgynous icon who appeared to be rather similar to somebody based on principle alone. We'll talk about the similarity right after Moon Age Daydream here on Vinyl Power.

0: David Bowie's It Ain't Easy. You're listening to Vinyl Power. I'm Colton Hoppe. Tonight we are diving through Ziggy Stardust and the Spiders from Mars cover to cover. Okay, so just go with me on this one. Don't shoot the messenger. But is Ziggy Stardust a metaphor for Jesus Christ? It's from an opinion piece from Far Out magazine, pulling comparisons of how the two would be viewed as similar. Before their mutual arrivals, the world was tyrannical, built on greed, and ever so debaucherous. Now with both of them having arrived to guide the masses towards salvation, Jesus having assembled his apostles, spreading the word to obtain being saved, the character of Ziggy Stardust, kind of the complete opposite. In Ziggy's world, there is a power that can save our world from impending doom only if we exalt ourselves to these new alien overlords through just all of that. Debauchery, lust, greed, kind of the 180, but in the same respect of being saved. The concept of this is interesting, even though the results of the album's final track, Rock and Roll Suicide, which talks about the downfall of the perpetual character, which we'll get to later on, and we're also going to talk about how David Bowie came up with the idea of killing off the Ziggy Stardust character.
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8: 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Tonight, we are taking a cover-to-cover look at one of my all-time favorites in Ziggy Stardust and the Spiders from Mars. Now, every great album has its tales of chaos, tempers flaring, and all-nighters pulled to ensure an album gets put on reel in time. Ziggy Stardust was more about how much of a writing machine David Bowie truly could be, having released Hunky Dory only a few months prior, with minimal exposure to said record due to Bowie's transformation to the titular character, kind of known to the record label. Now, some people, they consider Ziggy Stardust a concept album, some a collection of stories that seem to flow together almost too perfectly. But would you believe one of the biggest albums of the early 70s was only written in 4 months? That's 100% fact. From the writing period to laying it all down piece by piece, that's all it took. And by June of 1972, the world was officially ready to be visited by Ziggy Stardust and the Spiders from Mars. Let's flip that record. We're going to dive into the back half, kicking it off with Lady Stardust on Vinyl Power.

0: Hang On to Yourself here on Vinyl Power. I'm Colton Hoppe, and we have been taking the deep dive on David Bowie's iconic 1972 album, Spiders from Mars. Safe to say, David Bowie reinventing himself was a gamble that paid off because he shot right into the mainstream with one of the most important tours of his fabled legendary career in the winter of 1972, just a few months before the album would drop and on support of Hunky Dory. Mind you, when he was still touring with the Hunky Dory support, the small bar scene he was playing, 50 to 100 people, nothing screaming generational album. But after the album dropped, desire to see arguably one of the most theatric tours in the world at the time, it turned the fans manic. David Bowie's exposure on the British TV show Top of the Pops just for the single Starman launched the desire into unheard of levels, with the energy in venues being off the charts, even to the extent of fans ripping chairs out of the ground and losing their minds at what was standing before them. But all good things, they must come to an end, and that includes the quote-unquote life of a titular character such as Ziggy Stardust.
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0: Welcome back to Vinyl Power. I'm Colton Hoppe, and tonight we have been doing the deep dive through David Bowie's iconic Ziggy Stardust and the Spiders from Mars. Now, with all good things, there comes the need for change as well. And the life of Ziggy Stardust remains no different. After extensive touring supporting Spiders from Mars, David Bowie and his band found themselves on the stage at the world-famous Hammersmith Odeon in London. That is where the very last Ziggy Stardust and the Spiders from Mars show ever happened before he returned to being just David Bowie. The staying power, it had run its course in Bowie's mind, fearing the character might start running stale with audience members. Not to mention, he was actually terrified of losing himself in the fantasy of the character, which was why closing out the final set list with Rock and Roll Suicide, it was all the more fitting, as the character dies of their own fame, ego, and over-the-top rockstar lifestyle. We gotta get back into Ziggy Stardust here, however, and we got the title track, Ziggy Stardust, here on Vinyl Power.

time, takes a cigarette, puts it in your mouth. 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The water wall is calling, it lingers, then you forget. 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

0: David Bowie's Rock and Roll Suicide, closing out Ziggy Stardust and the Spiders from Mars here on Vinyl Power. I'm Colton Hoppe. It's almost too fitting that the closing track of this masterpiece runs the line of a superstar who got too big too fast before burning out, and that was just David Bowie to the letter. Grandiose, larger than life, and someone who wasn't afraid to push the boundaries of what music was doing in the 70s. Concepts from fading youth, sexuality, and more. Bowie addressed them all as the unapologetic rock star only he could be. Close the album cover and let's stuff it back on the shelf. We've taken the deep dive through a classic rock masterpiece, an album I fell in love with for the first time when I heard it at the age of 10 years old, and it's been ingrained into me ever since, so much to the point it was the first piece of vinyl I bought when I started collecting them. Just how monumental is Ziggy Stardust, however? In 2017, that album was selected for preservation in the National Recording Registry for being culturally, historically, or aesthetically significant. Next to no negative reviews upon its release, Rolling Stone, it had it listed at number 40 on the 500 Greatest Albums of All Time list. The album regained popularity thanks to Marvel Studios and the Guardians of the Galaxy as well, ushering the legend back into the starlight for a brand new generation.
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0: Welcome back to Vinyl Power. I'm Colton Hoppe. We have closed the album cover on David Bowie's Ziggy Stardust and the Spiders from Mars, but we still have overtime to get to. And with how David Bowie exploded into superstardom with this album, we need to take a trip back in time just a few years to his previous album, Hunky Dory, and the song that sort of unveiled the persona that he would become world-renowned for, in a sense. Let's kick off overtime with a very, very fitting song off of Hunky Dory. It's Life on Mars on Vinyl Power.